0: Opening our concert from the National Center for the Performing Arts in Beijing. That was violinist Ning Feng and the NCPA Orchestra in Mozart's Violin Concerto No. 2. If the second concerto shows us Mozart discovering what the violin can do, the third shows him becoming more confident with the instrument. Ning Feng spoke to us about the work and why he believes the second movement is his favorite.
1: After this relatively short opening, which is played by the orchestra, there is this moment where the solo violin plays without the orchestra for one bar, and that few notes, for me, it's the sunrise. And after that few notes, everything wakes up and we can smell the flower, we can feel the soft, warm wind blowing into our face. It's a spring morning, and it's such a magical and pleasant moment.

0: The Violin Concerto No. 3 by Mozart. The NCPA Orchestra with soloist Ning Feng. Our concert for you today comes from the National Center for the Performing Arts in Beijing. Violinist Ning Feng has been featured in 2 Mozart concertos so far, and he'll perform one more for us. We're now going to the 5th, the last of Mozart's violin concertos, and perhaps his most surprising. It begins with elegance, but before long, Mozart takes us somewhere unexpected, with exotic rhythms and a sudden burst of theatrical energy that earned the concerto its nickname, the Turkish. Ning Feng spoke to us about the drama that Mozart is able to create with this music.
1: The drama that Mozart had created is just incredible. And I'm always fascinated by Mozart because he is such a wonderfully mixture of some contradictive sides, because his music is incredibly natural. One can even put it as a easy listening background music, but at the same time it is so sophisticatedly designed and so deeply written. If one wants to dig in, there is endless details for us to learn and to find out.

0: Tapping off three different violin concertos by Mozart, that was his Concerto No. 5, the Turkish. Ning Feng was soloist with the NCPA Orchestra. Next week, our concerts from China's National Center for the Performing Arts continue as music director Liu Jia leads the orchestra in the Symphony No. 4, The Romantic, by Anton Bruckner. I hope you'll be listening. Still to come in today's concert, pianist George Li will join the orchestra for a moving Chinese work, the Yellow River Concerto.
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We're visiting Beijing this week for a concert from China's National Center for the Performing Arts. The NCPA Orchestra, the center's resident orchestra, was established in 2010 and has quickly become one of the country's most dynamic and forward-thinking musical forces, bringing both Western and Eastern classical music together under one roof. We now make the move from Mozart's 18th century Vienna to modern China. Premiered in 1970, the Yellow River Piano Concerto takes melodies of the famous Yellow River Cantata and transforms them into a sweeping, virtuosic work for piano and orchestra. It's music filled with energy, drama, and flowing movement. From the stage of the National Center for the Performing Arts in Beijing, here is pianist George Li with the NCPA Orchestra and conductor Li Biao in the Yellow River Concerto by Yin Chung Zong and Chu Wanghua.

a work as mighty as its namesake. That was the Yellow River Concerto by Yin Chunzong and Chu Wanghua. The piano soloist was George Lee, and with him was the NCPA Orchestra and conductor Li Biao. Bringing this concert from China's National Center for the Performing Arts to a triumphant close. We still have time for more music with the NCPA Orchestra. Here they are, led by their music director, Liu Jia, in Claude Debussy's Prelude to the Afternoon of a Faun.

0: Prelude to the Afternoon of a Faun by Claude Debussy. China's National Center for the Performing Arts Orchestra was led by Liu Jia. This program was produced by Daniel Goldberg. Special thanks to Rebecca Neistat, the WFMT Radio Network team, and the media team at the NCPA. The executive producers are Roger White and Jennifer Ho Kwong. Next week, our series of concerts from Beijing's NCPA continues as Liu Jia leads the orchestra in Anton Bruckner's Symphony No. 4, the Romantic Symphony. I'm Jan Weller. Thanks for listening. Celebrating 50 years, this is the WFMT Radio Network.
1: 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Good evening, I'm Sammy Griffith, and welcome to A Little Night Music. I'll be with you for the next 2 hours playing music so you can rest easy. Coming up this hour, music by Jules Massenet, as well as a harp concerto by Jean-Baptiste Krumpholz, and a lyric suite by Grieg. We'll begin this hour with music by an Italian composer named Ludovico Einaudi. He is a pianist and composer and has worked in various styles of music, including classical, but also venturing into pop, rock, and world music. He writes quite a number of scores in Hollywood and has recently released a number of his own albums, including I Giorni from 2001, which means The Days. We'll hear the title track from that album, performed by the ensemble La Pietà, with violinist Angèle Dubois conducting.

Angèle Dubeau led La Pietà in that performance of Ludovico Einaudi's The Days. Thank you to Phil Wise for adopting that recording from our library here at Discover Classical, Dayton's only 24-hour classical music station. Up next, music by French composer Jules Massenet. In 1874, he wrote the fourth of a total of seven orchestral suites. This one he entitled Scènes Pittoresques, or Picturesque Scenes. It's a set of four movements, the March, Air de Ballet, Angelus, and Fête Bohème. The second and fourth movements of this work were actually derived from the overture of an unpublished operetta of his. We'll hear a performance of the suite number four, the Picturesque Scenes, by the New Zealand Symphony, led by Jean-Yves Ossance.

Jean-Yves Vincent and the New Zealand Symphony performed Jules Massenet's Suite Number 4, the Scène Pittoresque. I'm Sammy Griffith, and it's a pleasure to be with you this evening here at listener-supported Discover Classical. Coming up later this hour, music by Grieg and Nigel Brooks. Up next, we'll hear from Jean-Baptiste Krumpholz, a Czech composer born in 1742, who had taken counterpoint lessons with Joseph Haydn. He was a harpist and worked in Paris with the Nederman manufacturers, as well as Sebastian Erard, towards improving the construction of the harp. He wrote quite a number of works for that instrument, including this Harp Concerto No. 6 in F major. We'll hear it performed by harpist Roberto Alessandrini and the Orchestra di Mantova, led by Vittorio Parisi.

Roberta Alessandrini and the Orchestre di Mantova, led by Vittorio Parisi, performed Jean-Baptiste Krumpholz's Harp Concerto No. 6 in F major. Thank you to Alan and Beth Schaefer for adopting that recording from our library here at Discover Classical, 88.1, 89.1, and 89.9. I'm Sammy Griffith. Thanks for joining me this evening. Up next, music by Edvard Grieg. This is a piece from his orchestrated lyric suite. It's a set of four movements originally taken from his lyric pieces for piano, Book 5, published in 1891. In 1894, Anton Seidel, the conductor of the New York Philharmonic, took four of the movements, the Norwegian March, March of the Dwarves, Notturno, and Bell Ringing, and orchestrated the pieces himself. Grieg later got a copy of the score for those works and wrote to Seidel's widow that while Seidel's orchestration was good, it didn't quite agree with the composer's own conception of the pieces. He revised the orchestrations and completed all four of them, but finally decided not to include the fourth, Bell Ringing, and instead orchestrated an entirely different movement, the Shepherd Boy, which he placed at the beginning of the suite. We'll hear a performance of that first piece, The Shepherd Boy, by the Czechoslovak State Philharmonic, led by Richard Edlinger.

That was the first movement of Grieg's lyric suite, The Shepherd Boy, performed by the Czechoslovak State Philharmonic, led by Richard Edlinger. Thank you to Amy Munich and Ed Sperber for adopting that recording from our library here at Discover Classical, the Miami Valley's home for classical music. Coming up in the next hour, music by Jacques Offenbach, an adagio from Mozart, and Jean Sibelius's King Christian II suite. We'll close this hour with music by English composer Nigel Brooks, born in 1926. He did quite a bit of arranging and conducting as well as singing during his lifetime. He was a member of the vocal group The Stargazers and later formed his own ensemble, the Nigel Brooks Singers. He died just a couple of years ago, in March of 2024, at the age of 97. We'll hear his Sunday Afternoon, this performance by bassoonist Sarah Watts and the Chamber Ensemble of London, conducted by Peter Fisher.

You heard Nigel Brooks' Sunday Afternoon, performed by the Chamber Ensemble of London, led by Peter Fisher and featuring bassoonist Sarah Watts. 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Good evening, I'm Sammy Griffith. Thanks for joining me for a little night music. We'll begin this hour with Jacques Offenbach. This is one of his most famous works, the Barcarolle from the Tales of Hoffmann. Its title in that opera is Belle Nuit, O Nuit d'Amour, Beautiful Night, O Night of Love. However, this was not the origin of the Barcarolle. It was actually composed by Offenbach more than 15 years earlier for a different opera called The Rhine Maidens. We'll hear a performance of the final Barcarolle by the Orchestre de la Suisse Romande, led by Richard Boninga.

Richard Boninga led the Orchestra de la Suisse Romande in the performance of Jacques Offenbach's Barcarolle from the Tales of Hoffmann. Thank you to Bob Markwith for adopting that recording from our library here at Discover Classical, Dayton's only 24-hour classical music station. Up next, music by Mozart, one of only two pieces that he ever composed in the key of B minor. It's an adagio written late in his career in 1788. It's an unusual piece in that it's a standalone work for keyboard in Mozart's catalog that he specifically notated as being in the key of B minor, but not written as a commissioned work. We'll hear a performance of the adagio by pianist Yannick Nezet-Séguin.

Yannick Nezet-Séguin performed Mozart's Adagio in B minor. Thank you to Larry Lane for adopting that recording from our library here at listener-supported Discover Classical. I'm Sammy Griffith, and it's good to be with you this evening. Up next, music by Finnish composer Jean Sibelius. This is a suite of incidental music that he composed for a historical play written by his friend Adolf Paul about King Christian II, who ruled Denmark, Sweden, and Norway and fell in love with a Dutch girl. This is the King Christian II suite, Opus 27, performed by the Finnish Radio Symphony, led by Jukka-Pekka Saraste.

Jukka-Pekka Saraste led the Finnish Radio Symphony in that performance of Jean Sibelius's King Christian II Suite. That recording was adopted in memory of Donald Grosvenor from our library here at Discover Classical, 88.1, 89.1, and 89.9. I'm Sammy Griffith, and it's good to be with you this evening. Up next, music by English composer Gerald Finzi. This is a work that he composed around 1928, but didn't publish until much later, in 1952. This is the Romance in E-flat major, Opus 11, performed by the Royal Ballet Sinfonia, led by David Lloyd-Jones.

David Lloyd Jones led the Royal Ballet Sinfonia in that performance of Gerald Finzi's Romance in E-flat major, Opus 11. Thank you to Lois Clark Ramey for adopting that recording from our library here at Discover Classical, the Miami Valley's home for classical music. Our last work this evening is a piece written by Spanish composer Enrique Granados, born in 1867. He was a pianist for his piano suite Goyescas, as well as the opera based on that. He also wrote a set of poetic scenes for piano. We'll hear the first, the Lullaby, performed by pianist Miriam Barbeau-Cohen.

0: Miriam Barbo Cohen performed Enrique Granados' Poetic Scene Number 1, The Bear Seuss or Lullaby. I'm Sammy Griffith, and it's been a pleasure to be with you this evening. I'll be back with you again tomorrow evening at 10 p.m. for a little more night music. Up next is Peter Vandegraaff to take you through the overnight. 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
2: Here is Simon Keenlyside singing the four Hussar songs by Robert Schumann.

Hussar Songs by Robert Schumann. Good to be with you, Peter van de Graaff here. I'm going to share with you the third ballet suite from one of the great ballets of Aram Khachaturian called Spartacus. But right now we have Veronica Jochum with the Bamberg Symphony led by Joseph Silverstein. This is the piano concerto in C minor, written by a 15-year-old woman, later to become Robert Schumann's wife, Clara Wieck Schumann.

Performance by Veronika Jochum, piano, the Bamberg Symphony, Joseph Silverstein, the conductor, piano concerto in A minor, written by a young woman named Clara Schumann. Here is a bit of music by Georg Philipp Telemann. It's a dance, a passepied from a suite for recorder and orchestra in A minor, Marion Verbruggen with the Age of Enlightenment Orchestra.

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There are two great ballets by Aram Khachaturian, the Armenian composer, and we begin with Gaine, here the very famous Saber Dance on Dal Doradi and the London Symphony.

one of those ubiquitous classical music pieces that is so widely known, The Saber Dance from the ballet Gaïna by Aram Khachaturian, Antal Doradi and the London Symphony. A few years after Khachaturian wrote Gaïna, he wrote another great ballet set in ancient Rome called Spartacus. Let's listen now to the third suite drawn from that ballet, dating from 1957, with Yuri Temirkanov and the Royal Philharmonic.

One of the suites drawn from a great ballet by Aram Khachaturian about an ancient slave revolt leader named Spartacus. Ballet suite number 3 from that work of Khachaturian with Yuri Temirkanov and the Royal Philharmonic. This is from the ballet Cinderella by Sergei Prokofiev, The Prince and the Cobblers.

Excerpt from the ballet Cinderella by Sergei Prokofiev. This is listener-supported Discover Classical, 88.1 WDPR Dayton, 89.1 WUSO Springfield, 89.9 WDPG Greenville, and at discoverclassical.org. This is a rondo by Beethoven called The Rage Over a Lost Penny, played by Alexis Weissenberg.

Alexis Weissenberg performed The Rage Over a Lost Penny by Beethoven. Here is one of the symphonies of Beethoven. I'm Peter Van de Graaff, by the way. We'll go to the fair hills of Ireland later on. But right now, the Vienna Philharmonic, Andris Nelson's the conductor from their complete recordings of the Beethoven symphonies, bring us the Symphony No. 1 in C.

That was Andris Nelsons conducting the Vienna Philharmonic in music by Beethoven, as we heard his Symphony No. 1 in C. Now we turn to the American composer-pianist Amy Marcy Cheney Beach, and first from her Summer Dreams, the Genova and Dimitrov duo performed Robin Redbreast.

A charming piece by Amy Marcicini Beach is called Robin Redbreast. It was played by the Genova and Dimitrov duo. 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Amy Beach often drew on her Gaelic ancestry for inspiration, and here's a good example of that. It's called The Fair Hills of Eyre, O, and it is recorded here by pianist Joanne Polk.

pianist Joanne Polk and music by Amy Marcy Cheney Beach. It's called The Fair Hills of Eire, E-I-R-E, meaning Ireland, and then a comma, and then the letter O with an exclamation point. The Fair Hills of Eire, O. And from there, we easily turn to this, which also has to do with the hills of Ireland. It's called In the Fairy Hills, from a trio of symphonic poems by Arnold Bax called Eire, or Ireland. Arnold Bax, although an English composer, felt an incredible affinity towards Ireland and things Irish, even taking on an Irish pen name for a time. Here's the Ulster Orchestra, Bryden Thompson, the conductor, In the Fairy Hills by Arnold Bax.

Whenever Arnold Bax wanted to escape from the oppressiveness and the responsibilities that he had in England, he headed to Ireland. Felt great affinity towards things Irish. And there's a good example right there. It's called In the Fairy Hills, or Part 2 of the Symphonic Poems About Ireland. And it was played by the Ulster Orchestra, appropriately led by Bryden Thompson. Here again an Irish group, an Irish composer this time, Michael Balfe, who succeeded greatly at writing stage works, and he's best known for this piece, which is called The Bohemian Girl. From it, we hear the Gallop, as the Irish National Symphony is conducted by Richard Bonning.

There we have the Gallop from an operetta by an Irish composer, Michael Balfe, that's B-A-L-F-E, from his Bohemian Girl, the Gallop, with the Irish National Symphony and Richard Bonning. This is listener-supported Discover Classical, 88.1 WDPR Dayton, 89.1 WUSO Springfield, 89.9 WDPG Greenville, and at discoverclassical.org. I'd like to introduce myself to you. I'm Peter Van de Graaff, your companion and host, and I have a couple of pieces here that I think you'll enjoy very much. One is coming up in just a few minutes. It will be one of the violin concertos by a 19th century Belgian violinist composer named Henri Vieuton. And the other is a work for string quartet by the American composer Victoria Bond. It's called Dreams of Flying. The soloist in the Vieuton concerto that we'll hear in a moment is Hilary Hahn, and we first have a piece that was written for her, as she commissioned a great number of composers to write little encores for her. This is part of that project. It's by David Del Tredici, and it's called Farewell. Hilary Hahn here with Corey Smythe, piano.

violinist Hilary Hahn, and we'll be hearing more from her in just a moment, with pianist Corey Smythe and music by the American composer David Del Tredici, written for Hilary Hahn, commissioned by her. The piece is called Farewell. One of the great violinists of the 19th century was the Belgian Henri Vieuxtemps. There was a great school of Belgian violin playing throughout that century into the 20th century. But here is the fourth violin concerto by Henri Vieuxtemps with Hilary Hahn and the German Chamber Philharmonic of Bremen, conducted by Paavo Järvi.

Hilary Hahn, the violinist there, with the German Chamber Philharmonic of Bremen, conducted by Paavo Järvi, and that music by, not surprisingly, a great violinist. Such an amazing showpiece. Henri Vieuton, a 19th century Belgian composer-violinist, as we heard his Violin Concerto No. 4. Here's another Belgian composer. Luc Defosse is the pianist. This is A Song Without Words by Guillaume Lecoeur.

Luc de France performing The Song Without Words by the Belgian composer Guillaume Lecoeur. 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Now to music written in 1994 by the American composer Victoria Bond, and this is inspired by birds. It was commissioned by the Audubon Quartet, named after the great birder and ornithologist. And the four sections are Resisting Gravity, Floating, The Caged Bird, and Flight. Here's a performance by the Cassatt String Quartet and Dreams of Flying by Victoria Bond.

Music from 1994 by the American composer Victoria Bond and inspired by birds. Sometimes that's played by a full string orchestra, but there we heard the Cassatt String Quartet. The work is called Dreams of Flying. And that brought to mind a piece by Robert Schumann, a very famous poem which was set by many composers, called Wenn ich ein Vöglein wäre, if I were a bird and had wings, I would fly to you. So this, in a sense, is also Dreams of Flying. It's a duet, and in this recording, it's sung by Felicity Lott, soprano, with Anne-Marie Mezzo-soprano, and the pianist is Graham Johnson. Music of Robert Schumann.

that you offered to me your heart a thousand times. It's a very romantic poem, as set by Robert Schumann. Wenn ich ein Vöglein wäre, if I were a bird. Felicity Lott, soprano, Anne-Marie, mezzo-soprano, and Graham Johnson, piano, from the Hyperion recordings of all the songs of Schumann. This is listener-supported Discover Classical, 88.1 WDPR Dayton, 89.1 WUSO Springfield, 89.9 WDPG Greenville, and at discoverclassical.org. Such an intriguing piece awaiting you later on. It is called The Salzburg Sonata by Arnold Bax, and there's an interesting musicological story behind it as well. We'll also be hearing music from Salzburg. And not by Mozart, in fact. It's by Mozart's friend and the brother of Joseph Haydn named Michael Haydn, who worked for many years in Salzburg, was very close friends with Mozart. First, though, some American music, and it takes us to the West, as we'll listen in just a few minutes to the famous four dance episodes from the ballet Rodeo by Aaron Copland. But first, the opening section of The Grand Canyon Suites by Ferdy Grofe. This is a very vivid depiction of sunrise over the canyon, as the Boston Pops are led by John Williams.

unmistakably music depicting a sunrise, specifically Sunrise Over the Grand Canyon, as that's the opening section of the Grand Canyon Suite by the American composer Ferdy Groffet. That recording was by the Boston Pops, conducted by John Williams, the famous film score composer. I'm Peter Van de Graaff with famous dance music by Aaron Copland. Four dance episodes drawn from his ballet Rodeo. Buffalo Philharmonic here, conducted by Joanne Folletta.

Buffalo Philharmonic and conductor Joanne Folletta with music by Aaron Copland. The four dance episodes drawn from his very successful ballet, Rodeo. A little more American music, and then on to something else. This is Stephen Tharp with James Barbagallo Piano. It's a folk song by Edward McDowell.

transcribe something, but a friend of his then came forward and said, no, this is actually a piece written in the style of Salzburg in 1788, so at the time of Mozart, etc. Here is that Salzburg Sonata by Arnold Bax. It's played by Eric Parkin.

That's music by a composer who was based in Salzburg in the late 18th century. No, not a member of the Mozart family, a good friend of the Mozart family. His name was Michael Haydn. Joseph Haydn, his elder brother, of course, was based in Esterhazy. But Michael Haydn worked in Salzburg, and that was his Notturno, the Nocturne, for chamber orchestra with the Savaria Baroque Orchestra led by Paul Nemeth. I did mention Mozart. Here is something that Mozart wrote when he was just a child, maybe 5, 6 years old is all. It's simply called Piano Piece, and it's played by Lehrer Auerbach.

piano piece by a very young Wolfgang Amadeus Mozart. 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This is called The Midsummer Fanfare by American composer John Corigliano.

A performance by the Grant Park Orchestra, conducted by Carlos Kalmar, the group, in fact, that commissioned that composition of American composer John Cordiano, 2004. He wrote that. It's called A Midsummer Fanfare. Thanks so much for joining me. I'm Peter Van de Graaff with some midsummer music here for you. Why not? It is A Midsummer Night's Dream of Felix Mendelssohn. We'll hear many of the best-known excerpts. And beginning, of course, with the overture, ending, in this case, with the wedding march. The London Philharmonic is directed by Sir Adrian Boult.

some of the music, some of the best-known excerpts from A Midsummer Night's Dream for Shakespeare's play, of course, Felix Mendelssohn's music, concluding with the famous Wedding March. The London Philharmonic Orchestra, recorded there in 1956 with Sir Adrian Bolt conducting. Here's some music which Beethoven composed for a play called The Ruins of Athens. This is Boston Pops and Arthur Fiedler.

Arthur Fiedler and the Boston Pops with that famous Turkish March, which Beethoven included in his music for the play The Ruins of Athens. This is Discover Classical. 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Here's some music now from 1934 by the Czech composer Bohuslav Martinů, who was living in France when he wrote this piece. It's in two movements. We hear Krysia Osostovich, Timothy Bolton, and Richard Lester, all members of the group called Domus, the string trio number 2 by Martinů.

That was a string trio, a piece for violin, viola, and cello by the Czech composer Bohuslav Martinů. We heard Krisha Asostovich, violin, Timothy Bolton, viola, Richard Lester, cello, making up part of the group based in London called Domus. That music dates from 1934, a time when Martinů had already left his beloved native Czech Republic for Paris in this case. Let's hear a dance of Beethoven now. He wrote a lot of them, and this is from his collection of Works Without Opus number 8, 12 German dances. Here's the 10th of the set, performed by Capella Istropolitana, directed by Oliver Dohnányi.

0: little bit of a Turkish flavor to that dance. Turkish in the sense of in that period when they used such instruments as cymbals and drums and the like that was associated with Turkish music. A German dance by Beethoven. This is listener-supported Discover Classical, 88.1 WDPR Dayton, 89.1 WUSO Springfield, 89.9 WDPG Greenville, and at discoverclassical.org.
1: 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Yuja Wang will lead all three performances from the keyboard on the New York Philharmonic this week.
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0: I'm Peter Van de Graaff. Our music ahead brings us a symphony by Haydn. Also some music for solo instruments and orchestra inspired by Scotland. We'll hear a trio of such pieces. This is Joshua Bell, violin, Andrew Litton conducting the Royal Philharmonic Orchestra. We'll listen to a very famous melody by Jules Massenet, which comes from his opera Thaïs. This is the Meditation.

Serving in the opera as an interlude between acts, that is the Meditation from the opera Thaïs by Jules Massenet. Joshua Bell was heard there with the Royal Philharmonic, directed by Andrew Litton. One of the many, many Haydn symphonies, one of the more anonymous ones, as this is, has no subtitle attached to it. It's not part of the London or the Paris collection. It's an earlier symphony, the number 41 in C major, and this is recorded by a group which records in the hall where many of Haydn's symphonies were premiered, including this one in Eisenstadt, Austria, the Palace of Esterházy, the Austro-Hungarian Haydn Orchestra, directed by Adam Fischer.

One of the earlier and lesser-known symphonies by Joseph Haydn, number 41 in C major, performed by the Austro-Hungarian Haydn Orchestra, conducted by Adam Fischer. Hope you'll stay with me. I'm Peter Van de Graaff, and I have some Scottish music for you. We're going to transition into it by hearing some music written by, or really arranged by, Joseph Haydn for a Scottish musician and music publisher named William Napier. His business was going through a down period, and he was in risk of being confined to a debtor's prison, so Haydn very generously offered to arrange some Scottish folk songs and actually got Napier out of debt because of the success of these. Here's one of them. It's called The Ploughman, sung by Dame Janet Baker.

little Scottish folk melody arranged by Joseph Haydn, performed by Yehudi Menuhin, George Malcolm, and Janet Baker. It's called The Plowman. This is Discover Classical. 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Next, we have some Scottish music for solo instrument and orchestra. And we begin with this piece by a Spanish composer, interestingly, named Pablo de Sarasate, his Scottish Airs, performed by Rachel Barton Pine and the Scottish Chamber Orchestra, conducted by Alexander Platt.

Rachel Barton Pine, heard with the Scottish Chamber Orchestra, conducted by Alexander Platt. Scottish Airs by the Spanish violinist composer Pablo de Sarasate. This is also based on some Scottish folk melodies. It's by Ignaz Moscheles. It's also for solo instrument and orchestra, in this case, piano. And Moscheles was on his way to Scotland for a concert tour and wrote this piece called Anticipations of Scotland. It was first performed, in fact, in Edinburgh. Howard Shelley is the pianist and the conductor of the Tasmanian Symphony.

Howard Shelley, pianist and conductor with the Tasmanian Symphony, Anticipations of Scotland by Ignaz Moscheles. Another Scottish piece for piano and orchestra, Seven Scottish Airs by Gustav Holst, Michael Frejan joined by the London Festival Orchestra.

Gustav Holst wrote to those seven Scottish airs for piano and orchestra. I guess I should say arranged them. Michael Frahan was the pianist, London Festival Orchestra, directed by Ross Popel. We've been hearing a lot of Scottish music for solo instrument and orchestra. And we have one more Scottish tune now. This takes us back in time to the 17th century from the Strayloch lute book. It's called Lilt Leddy an Gordon, and Ron McFarlane is the lutenist.

0: some very early, played by Ron McFarlane.
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A Solemn March by Mussorgsky from his opera Kovanchina. That performance by the Russian State Symphony led by Yevgeny Svetlanov. Good morning, it's 7 after 6 here on Discover Classical. I'm Larry Kravassel, and Wednesday morning with 70 degrees now in Dayton. Looks like it's going to be the hottest day of the week, high in the upper 80s to near 90. And a chance of some rain late tonight and early Thursday. We'll have a high in the mid to upper 70s on Thursday and Friday, and then 80s this weekend. Again, 70 right now in Dayton. Here's some music by Nino Rota, a composer you may best know for his films for Fellini and Francis Ford Coppola, but this is one of his non-filmic chamber pieces, a duo, Clarinet Sonata in D, played here by the clarinetist Nicholas Del Grazia with Chris Lysak at the piano.

Sounding much different from that composer's music for Fellini films or Coppola's The Godfather, that's Nino Rota's music, his clarinet and piano sonata in D, with clarinetist Nicholas Del Grazia and Chris Lysak playing the piano. Thanks to Bill and Margaret Rodenberg for supporting Discover Classical and adopting that recording. Good morning, it's 6:21 here on Discover Classical. I'm Larry Carrasel. Tuesday morning, and right now it's 70 degrees here in Dayton. Wednesday morning, rather. And we'll have a high in the upper 80s to near 90 today. That's about as hot as it's going to be this week. But then we'll have highs in the mid to upper 70s Thursday and Friday. And some rain possible late tonight and into Thursday. Again, expect a Wednesday high today in the upper 80s to near 90. 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Coming up, we'll hear Joshua Bell play an instrumental version of music that the Dayton Performing Arts Alliance has on its schedule for the end of September. But first, here's a symphony, the D major symphony by Luigi Boccherini, as Johannes Goritzky conducts the German Chamber Academy.

Italian composer Boccherini composed that in Spain in 1775 and dedicated to Don Luis, the younger brother of the king of Spain at the time. That symphony number 12 in D by Boccherini was played there by the German Chamber Academy led by Johannes Goritzky. Good morning, it's 6:31 here on Discover Classical. I'm Larry Caressel. It's 71 degrees now in Dayton. For this Wednesday morning, expect a high in the upper 80s to near 90 and a chance of some rain late tonight and into Thursday. Then Thursday and Friday's highs in the mid to upper 70s. 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The Dayton Performing Arts Alliance will be presenting Leonard Bernstein's West Side Story at the end of this month. You'll hear about that on upcoming Arts Focus programs. And right now, here's music from West Side Story, but this time in a violin and orchestra arrangement featuring violinist Joshua Bell, whom I had the privilege of meeting and interviewing a couple of months ago when he played with the Springfield Symphony. Bell is joined here by the Philharmonia Orchestra, David Zinman conducting this West Side Story Suite based on Leonard Bernstein.

Bell plays Bernstein in that unique arrangement for violin and orchestra of West Side Story, that violin suite based on Leonard Bernstein's music. Joshua Bell with David Zinman and the Philharmonia Orchestra. Thanks to Matt Scar for adopting that recording. You'll be hearing a lot more about West Side Story in the next couple of weeks. The Dayton Performing Arts Alliance will be starting off the new season at the Schuster Center with a full-blown production of that Leonard Bernstein classic Broadway show. Let's wrap up this hour on Discover Classical with London Baroque and this music by Johann Pachelbel.

0: You may have been expecting The Canon in D by Johann Pachelbel, but that was one of his many other works, Partita in G, in that performance by London Baroque. Good morning, it's 7 o'clock, and you're listening to Discover Classical, 88.1 WDPR Dayton, 89.1 WUSO Springfield, 89.9 WDPG Greenville, and at discoverclassical.org. I'm Larry Caressel. Thank you for joining me Wednesday morning, and right now 70 degrees in Dayton. We'll have a chance of showers and thunderstorms tonight and Thursday, but a mix of clouds and sunshine during the day today. High temperature this Wednesday in the upper 80s to near 90, then highs in the mid to upper 70s on Thursday and Friday. Again, it's currently 70 here in Dayton. 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
1: Brothers Ziggy and Miles Johnston made an arrangement of Claude Debussy's Suite Bergamasque, saying they wanted it to have a second home on two guitars, but still remain true to Debussy's spirit. We'll hear Ziggy and Miles and Debussy on the next performance today from 8 p.m. Tonight at 6 on listener-supported Discover Classical.

Daniel Barenboim played A Song Without Words, one of the many so-called works by Felix Mendelssohn, his Opus 102, number 1 in E minor. Thanks to Dr. Sharon Vandergenst for adopting that recording. Good morning, it's 7:05 here on Discover Classical. I'm Larry Carrasel. Wednesday morning, and coming up, some music by a cellist who these days is best known as a composer of wind instruments, and later in this hour, the music of Zoltán Kodály, based on music of his country. But first, Franz Danzi was a prolific composer and cellist in his day in the 1700s, but is mostly known for wind writing. Now, here's the Tafanel Wind Quintet playing Danzi's quintet in G minor.

0: Music by Franz Danzi, a German cellist and composer, born in 1763, a friend of Mozart and contemporary of many composers of that era, with whom he often collaborated. And although he was known as a cellist and composer in his day, today he's best known for his wind writing. You heard the Tafanel Quintet play Danzi's Wind Quintet, Opus 56, number 2 in G minor. Good morning, it's 7:20 here on Dayton's Discover Classical.
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0: It's 70 degrees now in Dayton on this Wednesday morning. Expect a high in the upper 80s to near 90, but that's the warmest day of the week. It's going to be in the mid to upper 70s on Thursday and Friday. A chance of rain tonight and Thursday. It's music by Claude Debussy now as we shift gears with this music by the Singapore Symphony, Lan Shui conducting. And the piece of music by Debussy that ushered in the era of Impressionism in music in the early 20th century. Here's Claude Debussy's Prelude to the Afternoon of a Faun.

A lovely way to start off a beautiful morning here in Dayton. You heard The Prelude to the Afternoon of a Faun by Debussy. That performance by the Singapore Symphony led by Lan Shui. Good morning, it's 7:33 here on Discover Classical. Right now, 71 degrees here in Dayton. We'll have a high in the upper 80s to near 90 today. Chance of rain tonight and Thursday, and then Thursday

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0: Let's wrap up this hour with the Philharmonia Hungarica in music from Hungary by Hungarian composer Zoltán Kodály. Antal Doréty conducts the Dances of Galanta.

0: The Dances of Galanta, music of Zoltán Kodály, played by the Philharmonia Hungarica, conducted by Antal Doráti, and thanks to Don and Sue Dugan for adopting that recording. Good morning, it's 8 o'clock, and this is Discover Classical, 88.1 WDPR Dayton, 89.1 WUSO Springfield, 89.9 WDPG Greenville, and at discoverclassical.org. 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
1: Famous opera singer Amelia Marti has lived for more than 300 years with the help of a life-extending elixir. But as she desperately tries to renew the formula, she must confront the emptiness of her unnaturally long life. I'm Lisa Flynn, and we're headed to London's Royal Opera House for Leo Janáček's enigmatic The Macropolis Affair. 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

Anna Lelkes played the harp sonata by Jan Ladislav Dusak, although it was probably originally for piano, by that bohemian contemporary of Beethoven. Good morning, it's 10 after 8 here on Discover Classical, and 72 degrees now in Dayton. We'll have a high in the upper 80s to near 90 today, but also some rain tonight and Thursday. Thursday and Friday's highs will be in the mid to upper 70s. Coming up later in this hour, we'll hear some music by Ernest Bloch from his Jewish Poems for Orchestra. But right now, here is one of the most popular ballet suites by Igor Stravinsky, and the 1919 version of his Firebird ballet suite. Here's David Zinman conducting the Baltimore Symphony Orchestra.

David Zinman led the Baltimore Symphony Orchestra in that music by Stravinsky, which is taken from his ballet, The Firebird, the 1919 version of the Firebird Ballet Suite. That music of Stravinsky at 8:30 here on Dayton's listener-supported Discover Classical. Good morning, I'm Larry Carrasel. It's a Wednesday morning. And coming up at noon today, it's another New at Noon after the composer's datebook. More of the new recording by pianist and composer John Batiste. 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

Music from a play from 1823 called Rosamunda, the Princess of Cyprus. The play doesn't get performed anymore, but the music is what has kept the title alive. That's the ballet music from Rosamunda by Franz Schubert. Gunter Vond led the Cologne Radio Orchestra. Good morning, it's 8:39 here on Discover Classical. I'm Larry Caressel, going back to the Baroque with Trio Sonnerie up next. And then one of three Jewish poems for orchestra just ahead. First, this music by Arcangelo Corelli, Italian Baroque influencer, major influence on the likes of Handel and others. Trio Sonnerie plays Corelli's Sonata, Opus 5, No. 8 in E minor.

Trio Sonnerie played that music by Arcangelo Corelli, the violin Sonata Opus 5, number 8 in E minor. Thanks to Sam and Lynn Dodson for supporting Discover Classical and adopting that recording. Good morning, it's 11 till 9 here on Dayton's listener-supported Discover Classical. Stick around, and coming up in the 9 o'clock hour, some music by Dmitri Shostakovich and his epic Fifth Symphony just ahead. Stay tuned for that, with a performance by the Scottish National Orchestra. Let's wrap up this hour with music by Ernest Bloch, born in 1880 in Switzerland, the Swiss-American composer who often incorporated Jewish themes in his music. His most popular work is the cello and orchestra Shlomo, Hebrew fantasy or rhapsody for cello. This is a symphonic work of his, a dance from his three Jewish poems. This music by Bloch is played by the New Zealand Symphony with conductor James Sedaris.

0: A Dance for Orchestra from the Three Jewish Poems by Ernest Bloch. That performance by the New Zealand Symphony, led by James Sedaris. Good morning, it's a minute till 9, and you're listening to Discover Classical. 88.1 WDPR Dayton, 89.1 WUSO Springfield, 89.9 WDPG Greenville, and at discoverclassical.org. 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More information at nancyfarkas.com or at 937-776-0424. 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

A clarinet and piano fantasy piece by Robert Schumann, Opus 73, number 2, with Thomas Friedel, the clarinetist, and Ricardo Requejo playing the piano. 9:05 here on Discover Classical, and coming up at noon today, it's another New at Noon after the composer's datebook, more of a new recording by composer, pianist John Batiste. Before we hear one of the most epic and successful Russian symphonies of the 1930s, let's hear a short overture to an opera from the late 1700s by Domenico Cimarosa. Alessandro Amoretti leads the Esterházy Sinfonia, Cimarosa's overture to his opera, The Virgin of the Sun.

0: The overture to an opera composed in 1788 by Italian composer Domenico Cimarosa, an opera set in the exotic land of Peru, but premiered in Russia in the late 1780s. The Virgin of the Sun overture was played there by the Esterházy Sinfonia, led by Alessandro Amoretti. It's 11 after 9 here on Discover Classical, where support today comes from Calvary Cemetery's St. Kateri Preserve for Natural Burial. 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
0: Here's an epic Russian symphony debuted in 1937 that proved to be so successful, called a triumphant success at the time, that its premiere performance had a standing ovation that lasted nearly a half an hour. It's the Symphony No. 5 in D minor by Dmitri Shostakovich. Far more successful than his fourth symphony, which I really like listening to, but has never really been a big hit. Here's the Shostakovich Fifth Symphony, D minor, opus 47. Nami Järvi leads the Scottish National Orchestra.

0: A work we were lucky enough to hear in Dayton last season, the Fifth Symphony by Shostakovich. Nemijärvi performed there with the Scottish National Orchestra, thanks to Jim and Enid Gabot for adopting that recording from our library. This is listener-supported Discover Classical, 88.1 WDPR Dayton, 89.1 WUSO Springfield, and 89.9 WDPG Greenville. 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
0: I'm David Crean. Thanks for tuning in to Discover Classical today. Coming up in this 10 o'clock hour, music by Stephen Sondheim, also a piano trio by Beethoven. First, it's music by a man who was probably some kind of informal teacher to Bach. At least he was a mentor during Bach's youth when he was a schoolboy in the North German city of Lüneburg. Georg Böhm was the organist at a church in Lüneburg and probably introduced Bach to many of the other luminaries in that area. This is a keyboard suite in C minor by Böhm, performed on harpsichord by Rinaldo Alessandrini.

A keyboard suite by Georg Böhm, a North German composer and a mentor to a young Johann Sebastian Bach. Rinaldo Alessandrini performed there on harpsichord thanks to Drs. Clarence and Ada Walls for adopting that recording from our music library. 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One of 43 Musikgarten Early Childhood Music Centers in the country, Star City also offers classes for children from birth to 9 years old. More information is at 937-265-2164 or at starcitymusicstudios.com. Here's one of the two concert overtures by Johannes Brahms, written at about the same time in his career. The genesis of the Academic Festival Overture was Brahms receiving an honorary doctorate from the University of Breslau. Brahms really didn't care about receiving an honorary doctorate from the University of Breslau and was planning to just send a simple handwritten note of thanks. But the man who had nominated him told him that something a little bit more grand was appropriate. So Brahms composed this extremely satirical piece comprised of student drinking songs. Here's Herbert Blumstead leading the Gewandhaus Orchestra.

0: Swedish conductor Herbert Blomstedt will turn 100 years old next year and is still working, incredibly. We heard him leading the Gewandhaus Orchestra in a performance of the Academic Festival Overture by Johannes Brahms.
1: Brothers Ziggy and Miles Johnston made an arrangement of Claude Debussy's Suite Bergamasque, saying they wanted it to have a second home on two guitars, but still remain true to Debussy's spirit. We'll hear Ziggy and Miles and Debussy on the next performance today from 8 p.m. Tonight at 6 on listener-supported Discover Classical.
0: The Countess Marie von Erdödy was a friend of Beethoven and is one of several women who've been proposed as the immortal beloved that Beethoven references in some of his correspondence. He stayed at her estate during the early part of 1809 and composed composed two piano trios that he later published as Opus 70. The first is the better known. It's called the Ghost Trio, but this is the second, also a wonderful piece, a trio in E-flat performed here by Vladimir Ashkenazy, Itzhak Proman, and Lynn Harrell.

This is a statewide test of the Ohio Emergency Alert System, originating from the State Emergency Operations Center in Columbus. This is only a test. The Ohio Emergency Alert System is designed to provide the public with timely warnings and emergency information. Had this been an actual emergency, you would have received instructions and information related to that emergency over this and other stations in your area. This concludes this test of the Ohio Emergency Alert System.

A chamber work from Beethoven's middle period, his piano trio in E-flat, the second of Opus 70. Vladimir Ashkenazy performed there with Itzhak Proman and Lynn Harrell. Thanks to Van Berkeley for adopting that recording from our library. Big Brothers Big Sisters Miami Valley creates life-changing friendships that empower youth to achieve their dreams. Whether you have an hour a week or a few hours a month, you can make a difference by becoming a mentor. Visit bbbsmiamivalley.org for more information. Coming up in the 11 o'clock hour, a concerto by George Frideric Handel, then stay tuned at noon for Composer's Datebook and more music by John Batiste with a nod to Mozart. To take us to the top of the hour, a selection from a Little Night Music, a musical by Stephen Sondheim. This is The Night Waltzes with John Maceri and the Hollywood Bowl Orchestra.

0: Little Night Waltzes from A Little Night Music, a stage work by Stephen Sondheim. John Macheri led the Hollywood Bowl Orchestra. Thanks to Jackie and Bill Lockwood for adopting that recording from our library. 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
1: On our next New York Philharmonic broadcast, we feature works for piano and orchestra by Stravinsky, Janáček, and Gershwin. Yuja Wang will lead all three performances from the keyboard on the New York Philharmonic this week.
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A Concerto in B-flat by Handel, published as part of a collection of organ concertos, but originally intended for harp. Valerie Milo performed there with Bernard Labadie and the King's Violins. Thanks to Dr. Sherry Rotterman for adopting that recording from our library. Discover Classical's fall membership campaign is right around the corner, and this will be unlike any pledge drive you've experienced in the past. We'll kick things off with a very special two-hour live-streamed edition of The Intimate Guitar at 9 a.m. on Sunday the 13th. Then stay tuned all week for special incentives, daily concerts at 5 p.m. recorded in our brand new studio, and engaging on-air guests. 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Help us get off to a strong start by calling 937-222-9377 or making a gift at discoverclassical.org, and tune in all week beginning September 13th. François Gossec was a prolific French composer, a contemporary of Haydn. His works are not encountered very often on concert programs now, but he was historically very important in bringing the classical style to France, and was also instrumental in bringing Haydn himself to France for the Paris symphonies. This is a symphony by Gossec himself from Opus 8, a symphony in E-flat. Guy Fenvas performs with Les Agréments.

A symphony in E-flat by French composer François-Joseph Gossec, a contemporary of Haydn. Guy Fanvaz performed there with Les Agréments. Thanks to Barbara O'Hara for adopting that recording from our library in memory of Bob O'Hara. 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Here's music by Prokofiev from an opera called The Gambler, based on a story of the same name by Fyodor Dostoevsky. To create the orchestral suite from the opera, Prokofiev disassembled a copy of the printed score and rearranged it by combining the pages that dealt with each character in separate piles. He called this suite Four Portraits and a Denouement from The Gambler. We'll hear it now with Nema Järvi and the Scottish National Orchestra.

Music from an opera called The Gambler by Prokofiev, based on a story by Theodore Dostoevsky. The performance was by Nemi Yarvi with the Scottish National Orchestra. I'm David Crean. A very good morning to you. Morning for about five more minutes. Coming up at noon, it's Composer's Datebook, followed by New at Noon, with more music from a new release by John Batiste. Anton Bruckner was a somewhat enigmatic composer at the end of the 19th century, remembered principally for two things: his very large-scale, formally complex symphonies, and also for his choral works, particularly the short motets that he wrote over a long career as a church musician. This is his Ave Maria with Eugen Jochum and the Bavarian Radio Chorus.

0: Classic recording of one of the short motets by Anton Bruckner. That was Ave Maria with Eugen Joachim and the Bavarian Radio Chorus. 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
1: This is the Composer's Datebook for September 9th. I'm John Bird. On today's date in 1949, the British composer Gerald Finzi conducted the premiere of his clarinet concerto at the Three Choirs Festival in Hereford. During his lifetime, Finzi never achieved the fame of some other 20th century British composers. The British tenor Mark Padmore wrote a recent appreciation titled "The Quiet Man of British Music," and he characterized Finzi this way. "I want to make a case for taking the time to get to know a composer whose plumage is discreet and whose song is quiet and subtle. Finzi might be termed one of classical music's wrens. Despite his exotic-sounding surname and mixed Italian, Sephardic, and Ashkenazi heritage, Finzi was in many ways an archetypal English gentleman. One of his passions was the saving of old English varieties of apples. His music was written slowly, and often it would take many years for a piece to reach its final form." Gerald Finzi died in 1956, age 55, from Hodgkin's lymphoma. He was concerned his music would be forgotten after his death, and added this note to his catalog of works. Quote, "The affection which an individual may retain after his departing is perhaps the only thing which guarantees an ultimate life to his work." Composer's Datebook is produced by APM, American Public Media, in collaboration with the American Composers Forum, reminding you that all music was once new.
0: 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Will the U.S. rally beyond tech continue? What do U.S.-Iran hostilities mean for markets and more? A complimentary copy can be obtained by calling Sean Nicholson at 937-226-6562. 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Today on New at Noon, more music by John Batiste from his new album called Black Mozart. He's been a very busy man lately. He actually has released several albums over the course of the last month. This one involves interesting takes on some of Mozart's best-known melodies, reinterpreting them through the lens of 20th century styles. There are a handful of tracks on this album based on the same piece. We heard a couple yesterday based on the Rondo alla Turca melody. Today we'll hear two tracks based on Mozart's Twinkle Twinkle variations. The first is called Shine, and the second is called Twinkle. Here is John Batiste.

Two tracks from a new album called Black Mozart by American pianist and composer John Batiste. Both of those were derived in some way from Mozart's variations on Twinkle Twinkle Little Star. We heard Shine and also Twinkle. 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Each month, UBS's House View Report addresses the top market questions for investors to consider, such as what should investors do with cash in 2026? Will the U.S. rally beyond tech continue? What do U.S.-Iran hostilities mean for markets? And more. A complimentary copy can be obtained by calling Sean Nicholson at 937-226-6562. 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It's 9 minutes after 12 o'clock now here at Discover Classical. I'm David Crean. We just heard music from an album called Black Mozart. Now let's hear from the man himself. This is one of his last major works, the Clarinet Concerto, performed here by Ernst Schlader with Bernard Falk and the Academy for Ancient Music of Berlin.

0: The Clarinet Concerto, one of the last major works by Mozart, Ernst Schlader performed there with Bernard Falk and the Academy for Ancient Music of Berlin. Thanks to Alan Byram for adopting that recording from our library.
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I'm David Crean, happy to be with you this afternoon on Discover Classical. Coming up in the 1 o'clock hour, one of the keyboard partitas by Bach. American composer Edward McDowell was part of a group called the Second New England School that also included people like George Whitefield Chadwick, Arthur Foote, and Amy Beach. On his honeymoon, he went to England and took in some plays by William Shakespeare. Shortly afterward, he wrote this symphonic poem called Hamlet and Ophelia. We'll hear Takuo Yuasa performing with the Ulster Orchestra.

0: The earliest orchestral music by American composer Edward McDowell, a symphonic poem called Hamlet and Ophelia. Takuo Yuasa performed there with the Ulster Orchestra. 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
0: I'm David Crean. I'll be with you for one more hour today on Discover Classical. Music by Dvorak coming up in just a few minutes. Right now, a symphony by one of the Bach sons, Johann Christian Bach, the youngest son of Johann Sebastian. This symphony in B-flat from Opus 9 is performed by David Zinman at the Netherlands Chamber Orchestra.

0: A short symphony from Opus 9 by Johann Christian Bach, a symphony in B-flat, performed there by David Zinman and the Netherlands Chamber Orchestra. 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It's Friday, September 25th at Woodland Cemetery. Ticket, time, and other information at woodlandcemetery.org.
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0: Here's one of the Slavonic dances by Antonin Dvorak. This is the fourth of Opus 72, the second set, a piece in D-flat performed here by Simon Rattle in the Czech Philharmonic.

0: A Slavonic Dance in D-flat, Opus 72, No. 4 by Dvorak, Simon Rattle, performed there with the Czech Philharmonic. Thanks to Sean and Susan Nicholson for adopting that recording from our music library.
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0: Here's one of the partitas for solo keyboard by Bach, his last collection of suites after the earlier English and French suites. They all more or less follow a standard Baroque model. They all have an allemande, courante, and sarabande, and 5 of the 6 conclude with a gigue. They all begin with a different movement, though No. 4 begins with an overture. We'll hear it performed on piano by Murray Pariah.

0: One of the partitas for solo keyboard by Bach, that partita in D major performed on piano by Murray Pariah. Thanks to Dr. Michael and Marcia Jaffe for adopting that recording from our library.
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0: I'm David Crean. It's been my pleasure to be with you today here on Dayton's Discover Classical. At the 2 o'clock hour, Adam Alonzo will join you. During that hour, you'll hear a chamber work by Mark O'Connor. Right now, the Essay for Orchestra No. 1 by Samuel Barber, a piece that was initially premiered by the great Arturo Toscanini along with the Adagio for Strings. This performance is by Neme Jarvi and the Detroit Symphony.

0: Samuel Barber's Essay for Orchestra No. 1. You heard the Detroit Symphony Orchestra conducted by Nima Yarvi. 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
1: Famous opera singer Amelia Marti has lived for more than 300 years with the help of a life-extending elixir. But as she desperately tries to renew the formula, she must confront the emptiness of her unnaturally long life. I'm Lisa Flynn, and we're headed to London's Royal Opera House for Leo Janáček's enigmatic The Macropolis Affair. 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
0: It's 2 o'clock. I'm Adam Alonso. I'll be with you until 6 p.m. today. Stay tuned later this hour. Mark O'Connor is going to play the fiddle. In the 4th century B.C., Alexander the Great had already conquered Egypt and Persia when he decided to take on India. His opponent was an Indian king named Porus, 6 feet tall and riding an elephant. Many centuries later, Gluck turned that conflict into a love triangle in the opera Porro. Here's the overture to that work, performed by the Rhenish Chamber Orchestra, conducted by Jan Korzolan.

The Overture to Poro, a historical opera by Christoph von Gluck. Jan Korzola conducted the Rhenish Chamber Orchestra. Hope you'll stay tuned to Discover Classical later in the 2 o'clock hour for some piano music by Chopin. Mark O'Connor is a composer from Seattle who plays guitar, mandolin, and fiddle. He's received several Grammy and Country Music Awards. He wrote a string quartet for an unusual combination of instruments, double bass, cello, viola, and violin, but you might just call the violin a fiddle. The quartet has a fast and fun opening like a hoedown. Here's violinist Mark O'Connor with violist Daniel Phillips, cellist Carter Bray, and bassist Edgar Meyer.

for Berlioz, Liszt, Chopin, and other composers. Chopin wrote this murmuring nocturne for Marie. It's sometimes called Murmurs of the Seine, referring to the river that runs through Paris. This performance is by pianist Yundi Lee.

Pianist Yundi Li performed that nocturne in B-flat minor by Chopin from his Opus 9 collection, a piece nicknamed Murmurs of the Seine. Larry Hardy adopted that recording from our music library here at listener-supported Discover Classical. Stay tuned around 3 o'clock today for a much-loved Irish tune. Right now we'll hear from Michael Pretorius. He was a German composer who published a large collection of French dance music using the title Terpsichore, which is the Greek Muse of Dance. The suite includes a variety of pieces, some fast and some slow, and we'll hear them played by brass instruments with percussion. This is the Philip Jones Brass Ensemble performing Terpsichore dances.

0: Terpsichore Dances by Michael Pretorius, performed by the Philip Jones Brass Ensemble. That recording was adopted by Mary Jane Hoog in memory of Tom Hoog. 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
0: You'll hear music from the Bach musical family coming up in the 3 o'clock hour. Right now, we'll hear a very old tune from County Londonderry in Ireland. It goes by many names, but you probably know it as Danny Boy. Here's an arrangement by Percy Grainger that features lush strings playing at an unhurried tempo. Jeffrey Simon conducts the Melbourne Symphony Orchestra.

Percy Grainger's arrangement of that Irish tune from County Derry that we call Danny Boy. Geoffrey Simon conducted the Melbourne Symphony Orchestra, and thank you to Charles Berry for adopting that recording from our music library here at Discover Classical. 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A flute concerto by Telemann comes up later in this hour. Right now we'll hear more music that features the flute. It's by Carl Philipp Emanuel Bach. He was employed by Frederick the Great, the King of Prussia, and Frederick loved the flute. So you'll hear some flute in the symphony in F major we're about to hear. This performance is by the CPE Bach Chamber Orchestra, led by Hartmut Hankin.

A symphony in F major by Carl Philipp Emanuel Bach. Hartmut Hentgen conducted the CPE Bach Chamber Orchestra. It's 17 and a half minutes now after 3 o'clock, and you're listening to Discover Classical. Still ahead in this hour, you'll hear one of George Gershwin's greatest hits. Right now, it's a concerto by Telemann that primarily features the flute, but you'll also hear a bassoon chugging away underneath, along with accompaniment by string and keyboard instruments. It's in four movements, alternating between slow and somber and fast and fun. Here's Camerata Cologne performing this concerto in B minor by Telemann.

0: A concerto in B minor by Telemann, performed by Camerata Cologne. Melissa Kunz adopted that recording from our music library here at listener-supported Discover Classical.
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0: Stay tuned later in this hour. We'll take a trip to the carnival with Franz Liszt. Right now it's Rhapsody in Blue by George Gershwin. This performance features pianist Jean-Yves Thibodeau with the Baltimore Symphony Orchestra, conducted by Marin Alsop.

0: George Gershwin's Rhapsody in Blue, you heard pianist Jean-Yves Thibaudet with the Baltimore Symphony Orchestra, conducted by Maren Alsop.
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0: Hope you'll stay tuned to Discover Classical during the 4 o'clock hour for a string quartet by the father of the string quartet. Right now, here's the father of the Rhapsody, Franz Liszt. He seems to be the first person to use the word Rhapsody as the title of a musical work, and it literally means song stitching. Liszt stitched together traditional songs and folk melodies into 19 Hungarian rhapsodies. The Rhapsody No. 6 represents a carnival in the Hungarian city of Pest, and the ending sounds like a celebration with crashing percussion and energetic dance rhythms. Here's Antal Doherty with the London Symphony Orchestra.

0: The Hungarian Rhapsody No. 6 by Franz Liszt, known as the Carnival in Pest. You heard the London Symphony Orchestra, conducted by Anton Doherty. 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
0: Here's a sonata now by Marc-Antoine Charpentier. Charles Medlem conducts London Baroque.

A sonata by the French composer Marc-Antoine Charpentier. Charles Medlem conducted London Baroque. It's 17 minutes after 4 o'clock and you're listening to Discover Classical, where we get support from BEMC, Advancing Learning Through Technology Statewide. Here's a piano suite by Francis Poulenc that begins with a pleasant theme, followed by several brief variations. Each one has a title, like joyful, noble, and ironic, and Poulenc gives specific instructions on how they should be performed. One variation is called sarcastic, and the pianist is told to play violently. Here's a theme and variations by Francis Poulenc, performed by pianist Pascal Roget.

A Theme and Variations by Francis Poulenc, performed by pianist Pascal Roget. Stanley Baer adopted that recording from our music library here at listener-supported Discover Classical. We also get support from Sean Nicholson and Brandy Rochelle at UBS. Each month, UBS's House View Report addresses the top market questions for investors to consider, such as what should investors do with cash in 2026? Will the U.S. rally beyond tech continue? What do U.S.-Iran hostilities mean for markets? And more. A complimentary copy can be obtained by calling Sean Nicholson at 937-226-6562. UBS Financial Services Incorporated, a subsidiary of UBS AG. Member FINRA SIPC. On the stock market today, the Dow Jones was down 405 points, closing at 52,380. The S&P was down by 37 to 7,636. And the NASDAQ was down 168 points to end the day at 26,253. Some guitar music by Heitor Villa-Lobos comes up later in this hour. Right now we'll hear a string quartet by Haydn, nicknamed The Lark. The opening movement of the quartet gives the first violin an expressive melody, almost like the singing of a bird. This is the Emerson String Quartet performing a quartet in D major by Haydn, nicknamed The Lark.

Haydn's Lark Quartet, the String Quartet in D major, played there by the Emerson String Quartet. The Metro Parks Trails Challenge is a fun way to explore the region's trails and stay active outdoors on your own time and at your own pace. You can participate by completing just one trail or try to complete all of them. The Metro Parks Trail Challenge is a convenient way to improve your physical and mental health while connecting with nature and enjoying an active outdoor lifestyle. More information is online at metroparks.org. Some dance music from Verdi's Aida comes up later in this hour. Right now we'll hear from the Brazilian composer Heitor Villa-Lobos. He wrote some guitar preludes, and each one portrays some aspect of Brazilian life and culture. He called the prelude number 5 Homage to Social Life, and it might refer to social dancing since the piece has a waltz-like rhythm. Here's guitarist Warren Nicholson.

0: A guitar prelude by the Brazilian composer Heitor Villa-Lobos, the prelude number 5 in D major, known as Homage to Social Life. That performance was by guitarist Warren Nicholson. You can enjoy more guitar music every weekend here on The Intimate Guitar.
1: Hi, I'm Jim McCutcheon, host of The Intimate Guitar, heard every Saturday evening at 6 p.m. and again Sunday morning at 9 a.m. here on Discover Classical, thanks to the support of our friends at Bethany Village. Join me this week for the music of guitarist Frederick Hand, and he's joined by flutist Paula Robeson. That's The Intimate Guitar, music from the instrument held closest to the heart.

0: In Act Two of Verdi's opera Aida, the Egyptian army makes a triumphal entrance, bringing with them the spoils of war. There's a lot of dancing in that scene, and you just heard some of that ballet music from Verdi's Aida, performed by the Munich Radio Orchestra, conducted by Roberto Abaro. Steve Wolf adopted that recording from our music library here at listener-supported Discover Classical, 88.1 WDPR Dayton, 89.1 WUSO Springfield, 89.9 WDPG Greenville, and online at discoverclassical.org. I'm Adam Alonso. I'll be with you one more hour, and then coming up at 6 p.m., stay tuned for performance today. 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
0: Stay tuned to Discover Classical later in the 5 o'clock hour for a piano suite by Claude Debussy. Samuel Arnold was an 18th century composer who operated an outdoor nightclub in London. A typical evening might include food and drink, a comic opera, a little gambling, followed by a fireworks show. He went bankrupt, of course, but not before he wrote a lot of new music for the club, like this overture in D major, music by Samuel Arnold, performed by the Toronto Camerata, conducted by Kevin Mallon.

An overture in D major by Samuel Arnold, Kevin Mallon conducted Toronto Camerata, and Patricia Holly adopted that recording from our music library here at Discover Classical. 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Stay tuned to Discover Classical later in this hour for a concerto by Vivaldi written for lots of instruments. Right now it's a suite for just one instrument, the piano. This is the Images for Piano, Book 1 by Claude Debussy. It begins with a dreamy impressionist piece called Reflections in the Water. And then there's a 20th century saraband called Homage to Rameau. And then the third movement is a fast tempo virtuoso piece called Movement. This performance is by Pascal Roget.

0: Images for Piano, Book 1, a suite by Claude Debussy, performed by pianist Pascal Lorget. Thank you to Matt and Joe Anderson for adopting that recording from our music library here at listener-supported Discover Classical.
1: 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While most of Bach's Leipzig cantatas were composed in the mid-1720s, this week we'll hear one of the latest extant works from his time in Leipzig, most likely composed around 1734. 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
0: Stay tuned later in this hour for music inspired by Shakespeare. Right now we'll hear from Antonio Vivaldi. He worked at an orphanage in Venice that was home to more than 1,000 young girls. He was required to write music for them to play, so he produced a huge number of works for a variety of instruments. This concerto seems to cover most of them. You'll hear string soloists, wind soloists, along with keyboard and a bit of trumpet. It's a Concerto Grosso in D Major by Vivaldi, performed by Musicians of the Prince of Monaco, conducted by Gianluca Capuano.

0: A Concerto Grosso in D Major by Vivaldi. You heard the musicians of The Prince of Monaco, conducted by Gianluca Capiano. Rebecca Corson adopted that recording from our music library here at Discover Classical.
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0: Next, some music inspired by Greek mythology. It's a suite from a ballet called Bacchus and Ariadne, music by Albert Roussel. Here's Jean-Pascal Tourelier conducting the BBC Philharmonic.

The suite number 2 from Bacchus and Ariadne, ballet music by Albert Roussel. Jean-Pascal Tourlier conducted the BBC Philharmonic. Stay tuned to Discover Classical in just about 5 minutes for performance today. That gives me 3.5 minutes for this piece by Felix Mendelssohn, part of the incidental music he wrote for Shakespeare's play A Midsummer Night's Dream. This is the intermezzo that comes at the end of Act 2. This performance is by the Orpheus Chamber Orchestra.

0: Felix Mendelssohn wrote an overture inspired by Shakespeare's A Midsummer Night's Dream. He did it just for fun when he was a teenager. And then many years later, he composed several more pieces as incidental music for a production of the play. We heard the intermezzo from the end of Act Two of A Midsummer Night's Dream, music by Mendelssohn, performed by the Orpheus Chamber Orchestra. Frank Williams adopted that recording from our music library here at listener-supported Discover Classical, 88.1 WDPR Dayton, 89.1 WUSO Springfield, 89.9 WDPG Greenville, and online at discoverclassical.org. I'm Adam Alonso. Thank you for joining me this afternoon. I'll be back with you again tomorrow at 2 p.m. Stay tuned in just a moment for Performance Today. 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
1: We generally refer to her by her married name, Clara Schumann. But when she wrote this music, she was 15 years old, and her last name was Wieck. Clara Wieck was an incredibly talented young woman, a stellar pianist, and an aspiring composer. When she was 20, she married Robert Schumann and put her compositional aspirations on hold. It's hard not to wonder about what glorious music she might have produced if she had kept on writing. From APM American Public Media, this is Performance Today. I'm Valerie Kaler. Let's enjoy the music she did write. This romance and the rest of the piano concerto by Clara Schumann on the way. Pianist Adam Golka at the Lakes Area Music Festival with that concerto by Clara Schumann. Right now, here he is with a lullaby written by her husband, Robert. This is simply called At Night.

Pianist Adam Golka with the first of the fantasy pieces by Robert Schumann. At night, Golka is back with Clara Schumann ahead. From APM, American Public Media, this is Performance Today, taking you to concerts around the world. I'm Valerie Kaler. I would like to do my best right now to find the words to take you to one of the most spectacular musical venues I've ever experienced, the Sarah Chapel, S-E-R-R-A. The Sarah Chapel is high on a hill, about 30 miles inland from the Pacific Ocean. To get there, you drive along a winding road from San Luis Obispo on the coast of Central California. You have to park a little ways down the hill and then walk about half a mile up a trail lined with grapevines. When you arrive, you get this gorgeous sweeping view of the rolling hills. Concerts take place at the chapel on summer evenings. So as you get there, it's comfortably warm and the sun is descending toward the ocean. Intermission often arrives right at sunset, and there is frequently a brilliant red glow across the sky. About 100 seats inside the chapel, another 300 on the terrace outside. Musicians play inside the chapel, and with a tiny bit of sound reinforcement, it sounds great wherever you're sitting. For my money, sit outside, enjoy the sunset, and then the stars appearing overhead as the concert continues. The Sarah Chapel is one of the venues for the annual Festival Mosaic, based in nearby San Luis Obispo. Here's Alice K. Dade playing solo flute alongside Festival Mosaic Baroque Ensemble. In that gorgeous place, they're playing a flute concerto by Vivaldi.

0: Alice K. Dade was the flute soloist with the Festival Mosaic Baroque Ensemble. That concert took place both inside and outside Sarah Chapel, in the rolling hills above the coast of Central California. The musicians were inside the cozy little enclosure of Sarah Chapel. The big front doors were open to allow audience members to sit inside and outside the chapel. Audience members outside got an unforgettable sunset and then a canopy of twinkling stars. The Baroque concert takes place each summer during Festival Mosaic. It's become a tradition, a beloved favorite among audience members and the musicians. In a moment, a young composer looks at the long history of the string quartet and says, "Let's do this." This is Performance Today from APM.
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0: Brian Raphael Nabors was born in Birmingham, Alabama in 1991. Grew up surrounded by all kinds of music. He played piano in an R&B band. He was a church musician. And he holds a master's and a doctoral degree in composition from the University of Cincinnati College Conservatory of Music. He started writing the piece we're about to hear during what he called the first leg of his doctorate. He said he felt he was crossing a point in the development of his voice where he finally had nothing to prove. He was aiming for a gritty piece, but with heart. Something with a few thorns, but that also captured his love for lyricism. Poesis Quartet gave this performance in the Rosenhaus Music Room at the Caramore Center for Music and the Arts in Katona, New York. The String Quartet by Brian Raphael Nabors.

0: The Poesis Quartet, playing the string quartet, finished in 2024 by Brian Neighbors. Poesis take their name from an ancient Greek word meaning to make, specifically to create something that has never been made before. They got together at Oberlin in 2022, started racking up the awards pretty quickly. Grand prize at the 2023 Fischhoff National Chamber Music Competition, gold medals, 2023 St. Paul String Quartet Competition, the 2024 Concert Artist Guild Competition, and in 2025 they took the grand prize at the Banff International String Quartet Competition. Looking forward to many more great things from Poesis Quartet. In a moment, locking eyes across a crowded room. 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
1: Hi, I'm Jim McCutcheon, host of The Intimate Guitar, heard every Saturday evening at 6 p.m. and again Sunday morning at 9 a.m. here on Discover Classical, thanks to the support of our friends at Bethany Village. Join me this week for the music of guitarist Frederick Hand, and he's joined by flutist Paula Robeson. That's The Intimate Guitar, music from the instrument held closest to the heart.
0: You know that moment in romance movies when two people lock eyes across the room for the first time? Everything else falls still and fades out. The only two beings that matter are the two people falling helplessly in love. It's so satisfying to watch those slow-down moments of recognition and heart swell. I feel like composer Clara Schumann gets the same romantic effect in the second movement of her piano concerto. The big orchestral texture disappears, leaving only the solo piano to discover an intimate connection with a solo cello.

The entire second movement is just this, a romance for piano and cello with everyone else frozen in time. And then the slow motion ends and the concerto continues. Let's hear the whole thing from a concert in Brainerd, Minnesota. Christian Reif is leading the Lakes Area Music Festival Orchestra with pianist Adam Golka and cellist Coleman Itzkoff lending a hand for that special second movement. The Piano Concerto in A Minor by Clara Schumann.

0: The Piano Concerto by Clara Schumann. Adam Golka was the featured soloist in concert with the Lakes Area Music Festival Orchestra. Kristen Reif led that performance in Brainerd, Minnesota. The Lakes Area Music Festival has been bringing world-class music to Brainerd since 2009. They are a beloved summertime staple up in Minnesota Lake Country. And at the end of this season, they got a big vote of confidence in the form of their largest gift ever, a $2 million endowment that will help fund future seasons. 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You can revisit that performance of Clara Schumann's Piano Concerto again anytime you like over the next month. 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
0: Your soul is a chosen landscape on which masks and bergamasks cast enchantment as they go, playing the lute and dancing, and all but sad beneath their fantastical facades. An English translation of the opening stanza of the poem by Paul Verlaine, written in 1869. In English, the title is Moonlight, but we know it better in the original French, Clair de Lune. It inspired this music by Claude Debussy. From APM, American Public Media, this is Performance Today. I'm Valerie Kaler. Debussy wrote Clair de Lune and the rest of his suite bergamasque for piano. This delicate arrangement for two guitars on the way this hour. Here's another arrangement of a Debussy piece originally for piano, transformed into music for piano, violin, and cello. This is called La Pluie Qui Lente, as slowly as possible.

La plus que long by Claude Debussy more or less means as slowly as possible, originally for solo piano. The Merz Trio played their arrangement for piano, violin, and cello. More Debussy still ahead.

From APM American Public Media, this is Performance Today. I'm Valerie Kaler. Glad you're here for our musical adventures and discoveries. This hour, we'll make two stops in New York, but first a visit to Connecticut for music by American composer Jesse Montgomery. A reflection she wrote on some of the spirit she feels of today's shared cultural life in our country. Her words now, Jesse Montgomery said, quote, "This piece is a response to the social and political unrest that has plagued our generation in the recent past. The sense of helplessness people seem to feel in a world that seems to be in constant crisis." She went on to say, "How do we find beauty among the chaos? How can we stack good actions over the negative reactions that emerge out of conflict?" The cello is a voice crying out to be heard, with the orchestra performing a gritty accompaniment. This is called Divided, a 2020 composition by Jesse Montgomery. Cellist Tommy Mesa solos with the Greenwich Symphony Orchestra.

Music by American composer Jesse Montgomery. Her reflection on the social conflicts of our time with an underlying desire to find meaning and beauty amidst the chaos. Divided for cello and orchestra by Jesse Montgomery. Tommy Mesa played solo cello. Stuart Molina led the Greenwich Symphony Orchestra in concert in Greenwich, Connecticut. Jesse Montgomery said that music speaks directly to the experience of living in a world, quote, that seems to be in constant crisis, whether it's over racial injustice, sexual or religious discrimination, greed and poverty, or climate change. How do we regain control and find beauty among the chaos? She used one phrase that really stuck with me, both in terms of the fight for justice and equality and our own individual well-being. She referred to stacking up the good things. I imagine this as kind of amassing what is loving and generous and compassionate, taking stock of the goodness that does exist and drawing energy and hope from that.

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0: Sibling rivalry. It's not always a thing. Australian guitarists and brothers, Ziggy and Miles Johnston, always have each other's backs. Each boy got a guitar when he turned 5, first Ziggy, then Miles, 2 years later. They took Suzuki lessons together, both went to the Juilliard School, but they found it did not feel great to face each other in competitions. And as emerging artists, whenever one brother would get offered a solo gig, he'd ask, "Do you want a duo instead?" Ziggy and Miles have officially gone all in as duo partners. No competition, just all the fun of making music together as a package deal. Let's drop in on Ziggy and Miles having a little fun in concert in Skinny Atlas, New York. They're playing their own arrangement of Claude Debussy's Suite Bergamasque.

Brothers Ziggy Johnston and Miles Johnston, or as they're known professionally, just Ziggy and Miles. They made their own arrangement of Claude Debussy's Suite Bergamasque because they wanted it to have a second home on two guitars, but still remain true to Debussy's spirit. We heard them play the Suite Bergamasque at First Presbyterian Church in Skinny Atlas, New York, during the annual Skinny Atlas Festival. The brothers Johnston were born in Australia, and even though their busy performance schedule takes them all over the world, their home base is in Melbourne, where they're actively involved in bringing music education and performance to communities who don't have access to those things. Guitar duo Ziggy and Miles. In a moment, a passive-aggressive job application.

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Impulsively violent. He torpedoed his cushy court gig in Dresden by fighting with other composers. Literal fisticuffs before flinging himself out a third-story window in a fit of rage-fueled madness. A couple decades later, he wrote a set of 12 sonatas and dedicated them to August III, Elector of Saxony, quote, possibly in hope of a renewed appointment at the Dresden court. Alas, the hat-in-hand dedication fell short. He was not invited back to Dresden. In fact, this was the beginning of a long string of bad luck for Veracini. Soon to follow, an actual shipwreck in which he lost everything, including his two priceless violins. The ensemble known as Twelfth Night gave this performance at the Cooperstown Summer Music Festival in New York. They played the last of the set of 12 sonatas published by Francesco Veracini as his Sonata Accademica.

0: 12th Night, a New York City-based ensemble focused on historical performances. We heard them play the Sonata Academica No. 12 by Francesco Vercini in Cooperstown, New York, during the annual Cooperstown Summer Music Festival. In his late 20s, Francesco Vercini had a good job working for the Dresden court, but unfortunately, some bickering and jealousy among the other musicians or some such got in the way. He actually got into a physical scuffle with a couple other composers and ended up jumping out a third-story window. He survived, but ever after had a nasty limp and a new nickname, Capo Pazzo, essentially Madman. Decades later, he wrote a set of sonatas and dedicated them to the Elector of Saxony in a shameless bid for re-employment in Dresden. It did not work, but the sonatas endured, and his fiery legacy lives on. Broadcast of our show is supported by the Sidney E. Frank Foundation, working to improve the quality of life for communities and children through programs in art, theater, poetry, and music. I'm Valerie Kaler. 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
3: The New York Philharmonic this week is generously underwritten by the Kaplan Brothers Fund and the Audrey Love Charitable Foundation. Yuja Wong is celebrated as one of today's most gifted pianists, and she has been featured many times on this series as soloist in works ranging from Mozart to Messiaen. Today, however, we encounter a different side of the classical superstar as she leads three works from the keyboard, all from the 1920s. Stravinsky's Concerto for Piano and Wind Instruments, Janáček's Capriccio for Piano, Left Hand, and Chamber Ensemble, and Gershwin's Rhapsody in Blue. I'm Alec Baldwin, and this is the New York Philharmonic this week. Having already established himself as an important composer with works like The Firebird and The Rite of Spring, Igor Stravinsky began to take his writing in a different direction during the 1920s. The first work on this week's program, the Concerto for Piano and Wind Instruments, is a perfect example of what came to be known as his neoclassical style. The concerto is scored in three movements. The first evokes harmonies and textures reminiscent of Bach, but fused with a rhythmic diversity and depth of musical language more commonly associated with jazz. There is also a bit of a jazzy element to the second movement, with a pair of unaccompanied cadenzas for the soloist. This then contrasts markedly with the more jagged edges